love that song. Zach Williams, Wait For Me, inside the Praise and Worship Channel. It is the last Saturday of June 2026. Wow, time flies. I'm Effie Roth. Going to hang out with you for the next few hours. You don't have to wait for any more great music because it's back to back. We've got Mercy Me, Make It Well. And here's Meredith Andrews, Spirit of the Living God. Praise and Worship. Spirit.

0: 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Perfectly. 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I know I do, but we've got to at some point. 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
5: Hi, my name is Vivek Katru, a pastoral major at Moody Bible Institute. The MBI verse of the week is found in Psalms chapter 18, verse 2. The Lord is my rock and my fortress and my deliverer, my God, my rock, in whom I take refuge, my shield and the horn of my salvation, my stronghold. That's Psalms chapter 18, verse 2, the Moody Bible Institute verse of the week.
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6: Maybe midnight or midday, never early, never late.

He may not come when you want him, but he's always right on time. Help is on the way. Rest assured in that. On the way, more music from Tyrion. How about CeCe Winans, Riley Clemens, and here's Brandon Lake. Yeah.

0: God has been good to Effie. Yes, he has. I'm telling it. My testimony to Miss Tarian. I love it. She's a little lady with a big voice as we praise a great big God. More music in about 2 minutes from Phil Wickham, Hymn of Heaven, on the Praise and Worship Channel.
1: Rotary dial phones, cassette tapes, fax machines. It's fair to say that all of these are almost obsolete. But what about Christianity?
2: There are a growing number of people who boldly and quite unashamedly assert that the teaching of Jesus Christ and that of his apostles given 2,000 years ago is not relevant to present-day conditions, that such teaching is out of date and that we should ignore it.
1: Billy Graham knew that simply isn't true.
2: His teaching is not only relevant to today's conditions, but is absolutely the only possible ultimate solution. 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
1: Would you like to know how Jesus Christ can affect your life today? We can help. 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We're the Billy Graham Evangelistic Association.
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I've been washed in the blood of the Lamb. Hallelujah to the King of Kings, Lord of Lords. Lifting up the name of Jesus. It's the Praise and Worship Channel inside this beautiful Saturday evening as we get ready for Leanna Crawford closing out the hour, Still Waters, Psalm 23. And here's David Crowder, Forgiven. Yes, I am.

0: You and I need to be very careful about which voices we allow to speak into our lives. Thanks for connecting with Moody Bible Institute's daily devotional, known as Today in the Word. I'm Donna Leland. In 2 Peter 3, Peter warns the church. Today in the Word, we read in verse 3 that in the last days, scoffers will come. There would be many people treating faith in the Lord Jesus with contempt. These scoffers will say, "Where is this coming he promised?" As Christians, we believe Jesus will keep his promise to return. When Peter wrote this letter, it had been at least 30 years, and Jesus had not yet returned. This led some to mock Christians for their belief. This same criticism is often used against the church today, some 2,000 years later. Instead of listening to scoffers, believers should pay attention to the real source of truth. Peter advises, "I want you to recall the words spoken in the past by the holy prophets and the command given by our Lord and Savior through your apostles." In other words, we are to saturate our minds in Scripture. This aligns with Jesus' prayer for the disciples. "Sanctify them by the truth. Your word is truth." God's word is powerful, life-giving, authoritative, and true. It is worthy of our careful study and obedience. We need to not just understand it, but to stand under it. We should come under its authority and allow it to shape our beliefs, thoughts, and actions. As the Lord Jesus taught, "Man shall not live on bread alone, but on every word that comes from the mouth of God." Our website is todayintheword.org. That's todayintheword.org.
1: I'm Alina Ebijamra, and this is Today's Single Christian. Most single people are used to waiting. It's our mojo, our game plan, our thing. We wait upon the Lord because what else can we do? So we wait, but boy, how we wait. We wait and complain. We wait and we whine. We wait huffing and puffing until we bring the house down with our pent-up energy and anger. And then there's King David. Here's a guy who learned how to wait. After being anointed as king over Israel, David's life looked anything but regal as he lived in caves and strongholds. But David learned to wait. In Psalm 62:5, he prayed, "Let all that I am wait quietly before the Lord, for my hope is in him." 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No more talking and complaining, no more whining and huffing and puffing, no more despair and disappointment. Let's wait like David did. Let's wait quietly in God's presence with our hope and our eyes fixed on him alone. For more, visit todaysinglechristian.com.

Our God is high and lifted up. He lives forever. His name is holy. Isaiah 57:15. Chris Tomlin kicking off our second hour together. How about some Zach Williams on the way? Jesus loves. Andrew Rip, for the love of God. And here's Pat Barrett. I've got a fire on the Praise and Worship Channel.

0: Prophets closing out the set. On the Praise and Worship Channel, we'd love for you to join us on board the Moody Radio Alaska Cruise. It's June 2027. It's the talk of the town. It's going to be in the beautiful, breathtaking Alaska. It's almost like a country all by itself, but cannot wait to see the glaciers and whales. Well, as long as they stay over there. Okay. I mean, I love it, but from a distance, you'll experience unforgettable teaching fellowship moments with Carl Clausen, Dr. Michael Rydelnik, music from Micah Tyler. It's going to be great. Now, cabins are limited, so don't wait for that. 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And by the way, Moody Radio Alaskan Cruise is made possible by C.H. Hansen.
1: Would you join me in praying for America's college campuses? 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Lord, we just confess we cannot do this by ourselves. We need your help. 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
2: Hi, I'm John Erickson Tata, and Miriam just wrote me this question on Facebook. She said, how can I process tragedies in my life without blaming God? Oh, her question touched me, because I too was once tempted to blame God for my accident and resulting paralysis. But as I told Miriam, to blame God is to assume that he has done something wrong. Now, let's remember that humans brought sin and suffering on ourselves. We were the one who broke the contract back in the Garden of Eden, not God. Besides, God is not only good, he is consummately compassionate. He knows all about suffering. He wrote the book on it, and he called it Jesus. Believe me, when they hang you on a cross like meat on a hook, you've got the last word on suffering. And the really beautiful thing, John 3:16 tells us that Christ is the one who took the blame for us. Wow. So rather than blame God, let's today bless the Lord.
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We're praying in the mighty, matchless name of Jesus. Lord, thy will be done. Also praying healing, restoration, deliverance, salvation, favor, provision, protection. Lord, you know the needs, and the needs are great. Thank you for blessing your people. It's music continuing with Matthew West. Good. I

0: 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We've got more on the way in about 2 minutes. How about some elevation worship? I see a victory. Praise and worship.
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4: The Bible tells us about two kings of Israel who responded to their sin in very different ways. The first was King Saul. God had told him to kill some animals, but he didn't. The other king, David, committed adultery with his neighbor's wife and had that neighbor killed. David's sin seems so much worse to us. Yet the Bible calls him a man after God's own heart. What made the difference? It was their response when confronted with their sin. Saul defended, justified, and excused himself. When he finally admitted his disobedience, he didn't want the news to leak out. On the other hand, David humbly confessed and repented of his sin. We can read about it in Psalms 32 and 51. The next time you recognize an area of sin, you can try to protect yourself, as Saul did, or you can take the pathway of brokenness and humility like David, the man after God's own heart. With Seeking Him, I'm Nancy DeMoss Waugemuth.
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I'm Effie inside a beautiful Saturday evening, the last Saturday of June 2026. We're going to end this hour with Mac Brock, Heartwired.

0: Brokenness is recognizing my sin. Brokenness is recognizing my Savior first. Only He is holy. Only He is perfect.
1: Brokenness is not the end. It's where real life begins. Hi, I'm Mark Gothier with Crew and Making Your Life Count. Gary Padgett says it starts with seeing God for who He is and ourselves for who we are.
0: I want Him to change me, and it's not grinding. It's a constant yielding. It's a submission to surrendering to the truth of God and His Word. My personal best doesn't matter if it isn't in faith. If I am not submitted, that is where the victory is. My flesh fights that. I am offended by something. I am hurt by something. I am so easily distracted from the truth and the Spirit of God.
1: It is not about trying harder. It is about surrender, that daily yielding to God's Word and letting Him shape your heart from the inside out.
0: Like Paul said, the things I want to do, I don't do, and the things I don't want to do, I do. That is still alive in me, and I understand will be until the day I go home to glory. Yet He continues to perfect and change, and I continue to be amazed at His grace, how holy, how righteous, how good, how forgiving, and at this awesome gospel that we never graduate from. We never move on to bigger and better things. He's continuing to change me, and I need it.
1: You never outgrow the gospel. You go deeper into it. And as you do, God keeps changing you. That is where real victory is found. Take your next step at crew.org/life.
2: The inimitable Yogi Berra made a profound theological observation when he said, "You've got to be very careful if you don't know where you're going, because you might not get there." Well, I guess it's more funny than profound, but still worthy of our attention. The theological problem with Yogi's observation is that even if you don't know where you're going, eternally speaking, you are going to end up in a specific place, one that you may not like. And this is nothing to laugh about. The Bible speaks clearly about the eternal destinies of human beings and how you can choose yours wisely. This is David Jeremiah, encouraging you to get on the road to new life. 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

Amen to that. Thank God I'll never know, not without the Lord. Oh, I would be, somebody said, tore up from the floor up, okay? Just messed up without the Lord. Thank God for grace and mercy. And thank God for you listening to the Praise and Worship Channel. All right, y'all, more music coming up from Mercy Me, Oh Death. Got some John Reddick. Don't Fight Alone. Here's Cody Carnes. Christ be magnified.

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You're listening to the Praise and Worship Channel.

0: We are messengers with faith, hope, love. And the greatest is love. 1 John 3:18, let us not love with words or speech, but with actions and in truth. Love isn't proven by what we say, but by what we do. In fact, don't say anything. Just show me you love me. And I think they'll speak volumes. Action speaks louder than words. More music coming up. How about some Katie Nicole, When I Fall? I love that song. And Passion in Christ Alone, 2 minutes away on Praise and Worship.
1: How would you describe the state of happiness? The state of being truly content? Well, I like a definition of happiness I read that says happiness is a way station between too little and too much. To me, that suggests a person is happiest when he is focused on very important goals in life and has just what he needs to accomplish them. The Apostle Paul had a similar perspective when he said he had learned the secret of being content, whether he had little or had a lot. In other words, his happiness wasn't dependent on what he possessed, but on being in God's will. This is David Jeremiah encouraging you to get on the road to new life. Discover God's secret of happiness on Route 66.
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4: 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But very likely, it's far deeper than that. It's not just physical. It's emotional. And so I would ask, on a scale of 0 to 10, how much love do you feel coming from me? And chances are you're going to find out it's rather low. And then you're going to ask, what could I do to help meet your need for love? And you can begin to speak his language. 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

Music for Sharon, Almeida, Rhonda, Pam. Thanks for listening, Jeremy. Appreciate you so much, George. More music on the way. David Crowder, Good God Almighty. Consumed by Fire, Walk with Jesus. That's the only way to go. And here's Katie Nicole, When I Fall, on the Praise and Worship Channel. Thanks for listening.

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1: Time with grandchildren used to be all about stories, baking cookies, and getting spoiled rotten. But today, grandkids might be more interested in spending time with Nana's iPhone than spending time with Nana. The pull of tablets may be new and pervasive, but never underestimate the power of a grandparent's presence. Understand that technology has been designed to be as addictive as possible to your grandchild. But at the end of the day, a grandparent's love is more powerful than pixels and cute cat videos. When kids think about their favorite memories with grandparents, they might remember playing a video game together, but it's more likely they'll remember the smell and taste of freshly baked chocolate chip cookies, hugs, and unconditional love. Those are things an iPad simply cannot do. I'm Arlene Pellicane, author of Grandparenting Screen Kids.
2: 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In I Don't Have to Hold It All Together, Cultivating the Peace of Eden When Feeling Overwhelmed, author Nicole Suvar invites you back to God's original design for peace through seven powerful truths from that first garden. 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I Don't Have to Hold It All Together, now at moodypublishers.com and wherever books are sold.
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God will never leave nor forsake us. And let's make sure we love Him with all of our heart, mind, and soul. He is so worthy of all the praise, glory, and the honor. Jeremy Camp is going to end the hour. No survivors. Here's Chris Tomlin. Let's do it together. I lift my hands. Thanks for listening.

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1: All this week, we've looked at a very important, enduring truth that comes to us from the Apostle Peter's first letter. It's this: in view of God's mercy and grace in saving us, we're to obey God's word and become more and more like Jesus Christ. Peter gave us four ways to practice this principle. First, we're to be sober-minded, standing firm in our faith. Second, we're to reflect God's holiness. Third, we're to be motivated to live holy lives by the way God will evaluate our lives at the judgment seat of Christ. But there's another dynamic that should take place in our lives because of our salvation. We're to grow in our love for one another within the body of Christ. Listen to what Peter wrote.
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1: Here Peter used two Greek words for love. The first is implied in the word Philadelphia, which is translated brotherly love. This is love that involves feelings. But the second word Peter used is agape. We're to love one another constantly because we have been born again. This is love that always does what is right, regardless of our feelings. And furthermore, in all of our relationships with one another, we're to love one another with pure hearts, never allowing our feelings to lead us into sin.
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4: One day, Hilkiah the priest found a dusty old book that would change the direction of the nation. He found the Book of the Law in the house of the Lord, and the book was almost certainly a copy of Deuteronomy. How could God's word possibly have been lost in, of all places, the temple? Well, it's not difficult to imagine why the priests ignored the Bible. If they had preached from the scripture in the time of Manasseh, they would have found themselves on a collision course with the culture. So they buried the Bible, and 50 years later a new generation arose that did not know God or His law. Now, if you want to know God, the place to begin is to open the Bible. Opening God's Word changed a nation in the days of Josiah, and opening God's Word will change your life today.
3: Invite a friend to open the Bible with you at openthebible.org.

Lord, have your way each and every day. Holy Spirit, take control and give me a will and to do of your good pleasure. I am Effie. As we kick off our last hour together, that was Franny Battistelli. We've got some great power-packed music back-to-back. Phil Wickham, what an awesome God we serve. SEU Worship, you're going to need some Monday morning faith, really 24-7. And here's Elevation Rhythm, Washed in the Blood.

As these songs play, may you find comfort knowing none of us are alone on this journey of faith in Christ. This is the Praise and Worship Channel.

0: Lord, I'm just grateful. Chet Lamore closing the set. It's the Praise and Worship Channel. God has been good. I mean, brand new mercies every morning, every sunrise. God is saying, I'm not done blessing you. So know that a grateful believer is a powerful believer, because gratitude builds trust. It's like, Lord, I believe you. I thank you. I know you got my back. So let's thank him this week. Thank him every day, not just for what he's done, but for who he is. You're listening to the Praise and Worship Channel.
1: 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These lucrative NIL packages are a recent phenomenon, and it's not just football, but all college sports. According to reporting from the Wall Street Journal, freshman athletes alone are expected to make $780 million in the coming year. Almost overnight, and still in high school, they've become teenage millionaires, wearing luxury watches and driving fancy cars. The long-term impact remains to be seen, but the human heart is predictable at any age when it comes to things like money, power, and status. But it's not only when we possess those things that temptations can become idols. So may the Lord guard our hearts and help us find contentment in Christ alone. I'm David Wolin at haventoday.org.
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The world can't take it away. Jesus joy. Wow, it's music to put a smile on your face and your spirit. Thank you for listening. We couldn't do this without you. 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

0: 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Praise and worship.
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3: Hi, my name is Vivek Katru, a pastoral major at Moody Bible Institute. The MBI verse of the week is found in Psalms chapter 18, verse 2. The Lord is my rock and my fortress and my deliverer, my God, my rock, in whom I take refuge, my shield and the horn of my salvation, my stronghold. That's Psalms chapter 18, verse 2, the Moody Bible Institute verse of the week.
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1: 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Praise Him with the sounding of the trumpet. Praise Him with the tambourine and dancing. Praise Him with the clash of cymbals.
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1: 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And in the meantime, know that God's grace is not just enough. It's more than enough for every season of your life. 2 Corinthians 12:9 says, "My grace is sufficient for you, for my power is made perfect in weakness." We love you. Be careful, be prayerful, and know that, hey, we're here for you 24/7. Praise and worship.

0: Knowing God from Harvest with Pastor and Evangelist Greg Laurie.
1: I read an article the other day that said millennials are turning from organized religion. The article had the headline, "Millennials have lost their faith and they're replacing it with pizza, push-ups, and profound digital connections." And this article pointed out that instead of going to church, a lot of millennials go to the gym. They do yoga, very popular. Others are not going to church and they go get pizza with their friends. One couple guys that were interviewed said, yeah, that we call it church and we have profound conversations over pizza. And then Mark Zuckerberg recently said, social media can replace religion. He said that Facebook is filling the void left by organized religion. So look, here's my question for you. In that last day, is pizza going to save you? Is Facebook going to save you? No way. Only Jesus can save you. There's a big difference. I have a better thing to take the place of organized religion. Not Facebook, not social media, not meals with friends. Jesus Christ, it's a relationship. I'm not a religious person. I don't want to become a religious person. I am a Jesus person. For me, it's all about a relationship with God through Jesus Christ. And I hope you'll become one too.
0: You were created to know God. Find out how to begin a relationship with Him by going to harvest.org. Just click on Know God. Already know God? Invite others to learn more about what it means to follow Jesus. Answers to questions about the Christian faith, online courses for Christian growth, and video messages from Pastor Greg Laurie can be found at harvest.org.
2: 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Even future incoming freshmen are receiving six-figure compensation for their NIL, that is, their name, image, and likeness. These lucrative NIL packages are a recent phenomenon, and it's not just football, but all college sports. According to reporting from the Wall Street Journal, freshman athletes alone are expected to make $780 million in the coming year. Almost overnight, and still in high school, they've become teenage millionaires, wearing luxury watches and driving fancy cars. The long-term impact remains to be seen, but the human heart is predictable at any age when it comes to things like money, power, and status. But it's not only when we possess those things that temptations can become idols. So may the Lord guard our hearts and help us find contentment in Christ alone. I'm David Wolin at haventoday.org.

You know, when failure comes, when your soul has been defeated and the race seems hopeless, stop and think. Your Lord has redeemed you at countless cost. Jesus is not just any redeemer. He's your redeemer. That means you've got a future and a hope. Yeah, because God loves you not because you're worthy, but because he's good. Matthew West was right. I'm John Gager with more to smile about as we hear from Crowder now. Take

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0: CeCe Winans at 19 minutes past the hour. Carpenters don't only create new things, they also fix broken things. And Jesus is an expert at repairing what has been damaged, whether people or worlds. This damaged creation of ours cries out to be repaired. And it's God's plan to remodel the old earth on a grand scale. How great will be the resurrected planet that he calls the new earth, the one Jesus says will forever be our home and his. Wow. Looking forward to that day.
1: Would you join me in praying for America's college campuses? Father, we just come today to ask you to bring revival to America's campuses, Lord. That you would stir this generation to turn back to you, that they would return home, God. You would rescue those who have never heard the gospel and understood it rightly, those that are prodigals and have strayed from home. God, unite the fathers, mothers, church leaders, our congregations across America to pray for our universities. God, that you would move on our campuses. God, that you would activate intercession and prayer for revival to happen, God. And to be poured out in a mighty, mighty way. Lord, we just confess we cannot do this by ourselves. We need your help. Help us pray as we ought. In Jesus' name. I'm David Smithers for the Collegiate Day of Prayer and OneCry.com.
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0: Hope you did too. We got lots of music to help you along those lines. That's Elevation Worship. I love this prayer from St. Augustine. Almighty God, who knows our necessities before we ask, and our ignorance in asking, set free your servants from all anxious thoughts for tomorrow. Give us contentment with your good gifts, and confirm our faith that according as we seek your kingdom, you will not suffer us to lack any good thing. Through Jesus Christ, our Lord. Yep, it's true. He's not going to suffer us to lack any good thing as we seek him. That's something you can take to the bank.
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0: Brant Gustafson served as a staff announcer at Moody Radio Cleveland in 1959. Eventually, he was called to Chicago, where he oversaw the broadcasting department. Brant became the host of Dr. George Sweeting's new broadcast, Moody Presents, and also What Goes On Here. 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
4: 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The MBI verse of the week is found in Psalms chapter 18, verse 2. The Lord is my rock and my fortress and my deliverer, my God, my rock, in whom I take refuge, my shield and the horn of my salvation, my stronghold. That's Psalms chapter 18, verse 2, the Moody Bible Institute verse of the week.
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0: According to a U.S. State Department report, many people in North Korea endure great injustices. They often suffer prison without a trial, torture, enslavement, and even starvation. North Korea, however, is just one of many nations down through history that abuses its people. Ruthless dictators often ignore God and exploit others in their quest for power and prestige. Perhaps that's why the author of Psalm 2 delighted to say that abusive leaders would not last forever. The writer reminds us that God still rules in human affairs. In referring to these unjust rulers, the author writes, "Why do the nations conspire and the peoples plot in vain? The kings of the earth take their stand, and the rulers gather together against the Lord and against his anointed. Let us break their chains and free ourselves from this slavery to God." These rulers are determined to be accountable to no one, not even to God. The psalmist goes on to say that when earthly rulers rebel and declare their independence from God, God laughs at them. He laughs because he knows their day of accountability is coming. The psalmist advises rulers to act wisely, to submit to God's Son, because one day, every person will stand before the God of the universe. Every person will give account of his or her life to God.
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3: 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From Oprah to best-selling books and movies, more people are open to spiritual issues now than at any time in recent years. But how should Christians view this openness to spirituality? First, understand that spirituality and Christianity are not the same things. Spirituality includes Christianity, along with any and all other religious practices. However, those open to spirituality will often allow you to share about your faith. Use the current talk about spirituality as ways to share the hope within you. Jesus, the only way, the truth, and the life, the one who said no man comes to the Father but by me.
2: For additional resources on this topic, log on to johnankerberg.org.

God can heal a broken heart, but he has to have all the pieces. Have you given him your broken heart, your hurt, your failure, your disappointment, all of it? Psalm 34:18 declares, "The Lord is near to the brokenhearted and saves those who are crushed in spirit." I'm John Gager. Thanks for sharing this moment with us. Here's We the Kingdom.

Songs like these can help us to see the good in others, even when it's difficult. They help us put in the mindset to love as Jesus loved. This is the Praise and Worship Channel.

0: Carly Ann Taylor and Why Should I Worry? Pastor Jarrett Stevens wrote, "While prayer is mysterious, it is not as hard as you think. The problem for many of us is that we have forgotten how simple prayer really is. So simple that a child can do it. It's just talking with God. That's it. If you can talk to a friend, you can pray. And remember, the best prayers are straightforward, simple, uncomplicated. Let's learn to pray by praying."
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0: And here's God's testimony about you expressed in Jeremiah 1 verse 5. Before I made you in your mother's womb, I chose you. 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This gives your life great significance and value. 2 Timothy 1 verse 9, it is He who saved us and chose us for His holy work, not because we deserved it, but because that was His plan.
1: The Bible tells us about two kings of Israel who responded to their sin in very different ways. The first was King Saul. God had told him to kill some animals, but he didn't. The other king, David, committed adultery with his neighbor's wife and had that neighbor killed. David's sin seems so much worse to us. Yet the Bible calls him a man after God's own heart. What made the difference? It was their response when confronted with their sin. Saul defended, justified, and excused himself. When he finally admitted his disobedience, he didn't want the news to leak out. On the other hand, David humbly confessed and repented of his sin. We can read about it in Psalms 32 and 51. The next time you recognize an area of sin, you can try to protect yourself, as Saul did, or you can take the pathway of brokenness and humility like David, the man after God's own heart. With Seeking Him, I'm Nancy DeMoss Wagamuth.
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0: I praise.
1: And that's Brandon Lake. Psalm 119, verse 16, I will delight myself in your statutes. I will not forget your word. David Jeremiah says, don't just read your Bible, meditate on its words, memorize and learn its message, visualize its Savior, meditate on Him day and night. Here's Consumed by Fire, What If?

0: Brokenness is recognizing my sin. Brokenness is recognizing my Savior first. Only He is holy. Only He is perfect.
1: Brokenness is not the end. It's where real life begins. Hi, I'm Mark Gothier with Crew and Making Your Life Count. Gary Padgett says it starts with seeing God for who He is and ourselves for who we are.
0: I want Him to change me, and it's not grinding. It's a constant yielding. It's a submission to surrendering to the truth of God and His Word. My personal best doesn't matter if it isn't in faith. If I am not submitted, that is where the victory is. My flesh fights that. I am offended by something. I am hurt by something. I am so easily distracted from the truth and the Spirit of God.
1: It is not about trying harder. It is about surrender. That daily yielding to God's Word and letting Him shape your heart from the inside out.
0: Like Paul said, the things I want to do, I don't do, and the things I don't want to do, I do. That is still alive in me, and I understand will be until the day I go home to glory. Yet He continues to perfect and change, and I continue to be amazed at His grace, how holy, how righteous, how good, how forgiving, and at this awesome gospel that we never graduate from. We never move on to bigger and better things. He's continuing to change me, and I need it.
1: You never outgrow the gospel. You go deeper into it. And as you do, God keeps changing you. That is where real victory is found. Take your next step at crew.org/life.
2: 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What can I do?"
3: I would say to ask why he doesn't find you attractive. Now, if he says you're overweight or your dress is sloppy, if he points to those kind of things, I would say, yeah, you can work on those things. But very likely, it's far deeper than that. It's not just physical. It's emotional. And so I would ask, on a scale of 0 to 10, how much love do you feel coming from me? And chances are you're going to find out it's rather low. And then you're going to ask, what could I do to help meet your need for love? And you can begin to speak His language. If the two of you could take the quiz, 5lovelanguages.com, and determine each other's love language and begin speaking it, chances are He'll find you attractive again.
2: This has been a Love Language Minute. To take the Love Language quiz, go to 5lovelanguages.com.

Heaven is where our ultimate family and best friends will be, including many we don't know yet. Randy Alcorn says that's because heaven is a place of gain, not loss. Pushing you toward thoughts of heaven, that's what we're all about here, and I hope the music does just that. I'm John Gager. On our playlist, Megan Woods, Danny Gokey, Leanna Crawford. Here's Brian and Katie Torwald.

0: That's Megan Woods, and I'm John Gager, sharing from Psalm 34. I sought the Lord, and he answered me and delivered me from all my fears. They looked to him and were radiant, and their faces will never be ashamed. This poor man cried, and the Lord heard him and saved him out of all his troubles. What a magnificent testimony. It's a great psalm. Why not think about memorizing it? Psalm 34.
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0: Brant Gustafson served as a staff announcer at Moody Radio Cleveland in 1959. Eventually, he was called to Chicago, where he oversaw the broadcasting department. Brant became the host of Dr. George Sweeting's new broadcast, Moody Presents, and also What Goes On Here. 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

That's Evan Kraft. 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

0: Father, let it be. That's the Sidewalk Prophets. In Jeremiah 17:14, we read this prayer, "Heal me, O Lord, and I shall be healed. Save me, and I shall be saved, for you are my praise." Well, suffering and sickness are normal experiences for the believer, and they are to be expected. The question is, will you still praise Him, not only when the Lord gives you health, but also when He takes away health and personal comfort? In times of sickness and distress, the Lord desires for you to look to Him for healing and for comfort, not just in the good times. He's mighty to save as you cry out to Him, and the encouragement you lack is yours for the asking.
1: Time with grandchildren used to be all about stories, baking cookies, and getting spoiled rotten. But today, grandkids might be more interested in spending time with Nana's iPhone than spending time with Nana. The pull of tablets may be new and pervasive, but never underestimate the power of a grandparent's presence. Understand that technology has been designed to be as addictive as possible to your grandchild. But at the end of the day, a grandparent's love is more powerful than pixels and cute cat videos. When kids think about their favorite memories with grandparents, they might remember playing a video game together, but it's more likely they'll remember the smell and taste of freshly baked chocolate chip cookies, hugs, and unconditional love. Those are things an iPad simply cannot do. I'm Arlene Pellicane, author of Grandparenting Screen Kids.
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0: God's view of time is much different than our own. This is Today in the Word, Moody Bible Institute's daily devotional, and I'm John Gager, honored to share today's reading with you. In 2 Peter chapter 3, he addressed scoffers who interpreted the delay of Christ's return as evidence that he would never come. Peter corrects their perspective, analyzing the delay through the lens of Scripture. He points out that time is not the same to God as it is to us. Today in the Word, we read in 2 Peter 3, verse 8, "With the Lord, a day is like 1,000 years, and 1,000 years are like a day." Our perspective is limited by our short lifespan. God has all eternity in which to work. A long time to us means something very different to God. The reason for the delay is not that God does not care. Rather, he delays because he cares so much. "He is patient with you," the Scripture says, "not wanting anyone to perish, but everyone to come to repentance." What we may interpret as God being slow to keep his promises is in reality an exchange of his kindness and compassion. We should not mistake his delay for indifference. The day of the Lord will come like a thief. One day, the Lord Jesus will return and make all things new. This motivates us to live differently today, to live holy and godly lives as you look forward to the day of God and speed its coming. Amazingly, Peter here says that through our faithfulness, we can hasten the day when the Lord comes. Boy, that's amazing, isn't it? And we encourage you to dig deeper at our website, where you can read all these devotionals again or share them with your friends. You'll find us at todayintheword.org.
1: This is John MacArthur welcoming you to Portraits of Grace. God's Word is the imperishable, living, and abiding seed that brings salvation. As a Christian, you have His Word implanted within you. As a result, you must nurture it by removing the weeds of filthiness and wickedness so it can produce the fruit of righteousness. That means you must be committed to a lifestyle of confession, which results from studying and obeying God's Word. That doesn't mean you'll be sinlessly perfect, but an ever-increasing spiritual maturity and obedience to the Word will mark your life. Jesus said, "If you abide in my word, then you are truly disciples of mine." I pray you'll receive his truth and abide in it continually. This is John MacArthur, hoping you'll join me again for Portraits of Grace.

Margin is like oxygen. Everybody needs some. You have any margin in your life? What Richard Swenson calls space between your load and your limits? But let the music we play here help create some margin in your life. I'm John Gager. Here's Zach Williams.

As we play more songs lifting high the name of Jesus, may we remember to be grateful for our joys of a life lived in Christ. This is the Praise and Worship Channel.

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1: And who else? So last night I'm standing on a rickety ladder trying to repair the damage that's been done to a bracket that holds a sunshade on our deck. You know, repairing broken things is a specialty of Jesus. He's an expert at it. Whether it's people or worlds. And this damaged creation of ours cries out to be repaired. And it's his plan to remodel the old earth on a grand scale. Boy, how great will be the resurrected planet that he calls the new earth, the one Jesus says will forever be our home and his.
2: How would you describe the state of happiness, the state of being truly content? Well, I like a definition of happiness I read that says happiness is a way station between too little and too much. To me, that suggests a person is happiest when he is focused on very important goals in life and has just what he needs to accomplish them. The Apostle Paul had a similar perspective when he said he had learned the secret of being content, whether he had little or had a lot. In other words, his happiness wasn't dependent on what he possessed, but on being in God's will. This is David Jeremiah encouraging you to get on the road to new life. Discover God's secret of happiness on Route 66.
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0: Gotta love that one from Micah Tyler. Here's a prayer from St. Augustine I think you'll appreciate. Almighty God, who knows our necessities before we ask and our ignorance in asking, set free your servants from all anxious thoughts for tomorrow. Give us contentment with your good gifts and confirm our faith that, according as we seek your kingdom, you will not allow us to lack any good thing through Jesus Christ our Lord. Amen.
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If you're feeling overwhelmed right now, we pray that this next song reminds you that God's grace is enough for this moment. 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

And before he comes, let you and I have this for a goal, based in Philippians 3:9, to be found in him, not having my own righteousness, which is from the law, but that which is through faith in Christ, the righteousness which is from God by faith. David Jeremiah reminds that Christians are equipped with the righteousness of Christ. When we trust him as Savior, he becomes our righteousness. We are clothed in him. Here's Maverick City Music,

0: Knowing God from Harvest with Pastor and Evangelist Greg Laurie.
1: I read an article the other day that said millennials are turning from organized religion. The article had the headline, "Millennials have lost their faith and they're replacing it with pizza, push-ups, and profound digital connections." And this article pointed out that instead of going to church, a lot of millennials go to the gym. They do yoga, very popular. Others are not going to church and they go get pizza with their friends. One couple guys that were interviewed said, yeah, that we call it church and we have profound conversations over pizza. And then Mark Zuckerberg recently said, social media can replace religion. He said that Facebook is filling the void left by organized religion. So look, here's my question for you. In that last day, is pizza going to save you? Is Facebook going to save you? No way. Only Jesus can save you. There's a big difference. I have a better thing to take the place of organized religion. Not Facebook, not social media, not meals with friends. Jesus Christ, it's a relationship. I'm not a religious person. I don't want to become a religious person. I am a Jesus person. For me, it's all about a relationship with God through Jesus Christ. And I hope you'll become one too.
0: You were created to know God. 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Already know God? Invite others to learn more about what it means to follow Jesus. Answers to questions about the Christian faith, online courses for Christian growth, and video messages from Pastor Greg Laurie can be found at harvest.org.
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3: 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It just might be the right time for them to reach out to their very closest friend. For more tips on how to raise your kids, go to danagresh.com.

Falling down doesn't make you a failure, but staying down does. Proverbs 27:16 says, "A just man falls seven times and rises up." So don't give up. Choose to get up. I'm John Gager with music to help you do that. On our playlist, we are Messengers, Shannon Wexelberg, Phil Wickham. Here's the Sidewalk Prophets now. Thank you, Jesus. Not

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Thanks for listening to the Praise and Worship Channel.

We are messengers with faith, hope, love. Pastor Jarrett Stevens wrote, "While prayer is mysterious, it's not as hard as you think. The problem for many of us is that we have forgotten how simple prayer really is.

0: It's so simple that a child can do it. It's just talking with God. That's it. If you can talk to a friend, you can pray. And remember, the best prayers are straightforward, simple, uncomplicated. God is ready. He's listening. Let's pray.
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0: Brant Gustafson served as a staff announcer at Moody Radio Cleveland in 1959. Eventually, he was called to Chicago, where he oversaw the broadcasting department. Brant became the host of Dr. George Sweeting's new broadcast, Moody Presents, and also What Goes On Here. 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

0: Your time is 38 minutes past the hour. That's Chandler Moore. I love the testimony of God in Jeremiah 1, verse 5. He says this of you and me, "Before I made you in your mother's womb, I chose you. Before you were born, I set you apart for a special work." See, you weren't placed on earth just to breathe, eat, take up space, and have fun. God designed you to make a difference. Service to God and others is one of the ultimate purposes of your life. 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In God's kingdom, you have a place, a purpose, a role, a function to fulfill. This gives you life, great significance and value. 2 Timothy 1 verse 9, "It is He who saved us and chose us for His holy work, not because we deserved it, but because that was His plan."
1: Would you join me in praying for America's college campuses? 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God, unite the fathers, mothers, church leaders, our congregations across America to pray for our universities. God, that you would move on our campuses. God, that you would activate intercession and prayer for revival to happen, God, and to be poured out in a mighty, mighty way. Lord, we just confess we cannot do this by ourselves. We need your help. Help us pray as we ought. In Jesus' name. I'm David Smithers for the Collegiate Day of Prayer and OneCry.com.
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Lord, we confess that we often try to control what you can only manage. 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

good. I love that from Matthew West. Quick question, have you been saved? What do I mean by that? What I mean is, have you asked Jesus to come into your life, take charge, be the one in charge? Have you asked him to forgive you of your wrongdoing? The Bible says it's by grace that we're saved through faith, that not of ourselves, it's the gift of God, not of works, so no one can boast or brag. Why not get this conversation settled? Have Jesus in charge of you. Begin a walk with him, turning away from the me monster lifestyle. It starts today, and it starts as you call a volunteer and ask them to help you know Jesus at 888-NEED-HIM, 888-NEED-HIM. Here's Big Daddy Weed.

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2: All this week, we've looked at a very important, enduring truth that comes to us from the Apostle Peter's first letter. It's this: in view of God's mercy and grace in saving us, we're to obey God's word and become more and more like Jesus Christ. Peter gave us four ways to practice this principle. First, we're to be sober-minded, standing firm in our faith. Second, we're to reflect God's holiness. Third, we're to be motivated to live holy lives by the way God will evaluate our lives at the judgment seat of Christ. But there's another dynamic that should take place in our lives because of our salvation. We're to grow in our love for one another within the body of Christ. Listen to what Peter wrote.
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2: Here Peter used two Greek words for love. The first is implied in the word Philadelphia, which is translated brotherly love. This is love that involves feelings. But the second word Peter used is agape. We're to love one another constantly because we have been born again. This is love that always does what is right, regardless of our feelings. And furthermore, in all of our relationships with one another, we're to love one another with pure hearts, never allowing our feelings to lead us into sin.
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4: Hi, I'm John Erickson Tata, and Miriam just wrote me this question on Facebook. She said, how can I process tragedies in my life without blaming God? Oh, her question touched me, because I too was once tempted to blame God for my accident and resulting paralysis. But as I told Miriam, to blame God is to assume that he has done something wrong. And let's remember that humans brought sin and suffering on ourselves. We were the one who broke the contract back in the Garden of Eden, not God. Besides, God is not only good, he is consummately compassionate. He knows all about suffering. He wrote the book on it, and he called it Jesus. Believe me, when they hang you on a cross like meat on a hook, you've got the last word on suffering. And the really beautiful thing, John 3:16 tells us that Christ is the one who took the blame for us. Wow. So rather than blame God, let's today bless the Lord.

There's an old Irish proverb that ties in nicely to that song from Casting Crowns. It says, help is nearer than the door. And if you're in a storm, you need help. Help is nearer than the door. Well, if you know Jesus as Savior, help is much closer than even that. He promises no one can take you out of his hand. I'm John Gager with music now from Andrew Ripp. I'd do it again.

Lord, may we see that, like Paul, our weaknesses are opportunities to boast in you and for your strength to shine. This is the Praise and Worship Channel. I try to

And you'll praise, too, as you ponder Psalm 34. Can I share a few verses? I sought the Lord, and he answered me and delivered me from all my fears. They looked to him and were radiant, and their faces will never be ashamed. This poor man cried, and the Lord heard him and saved him out of all.

0: 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Wow. All his troubles. No exceptions. Psalm 34 is an energy booster. It'll get your mind on the right track. Check it out for yourself, Psalm 34. Maybe you want to even memorize it. You can. It's awesome.
1: A listener writes, Gary, my husband has told me that he doesn't find me attractive, and it breaks my heart. What can I do?
2: I would say to ask why he doesn't find you attractive. Now, if he says you're overweight or your dress is sloppy, if he points to those kind of things, I would say, yeah, you can work on those things. But very likely, it's far deeper than that. It's not just physical. It's emotional. And so I would ask, on a scale of 0 to 10, how much love do you feel coming from me? And chances are you're going to find out it's rather low. And then you're going to ask, what could I do to help meet your need for love? And you can begin to speak his language. If the two of you could take the quiz, 5lovelanguages.com, and determine each other's love language and begin speaking it, chances are he'll find you attractive again.
1: This has been a Love Language Minute. To take the Love Language quiz, go to 5lovelanguages.com.
3: 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But what about Christianity?
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3: 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We're the Billy Graham Evangelistic Association.
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May these songs remind you that even in the darkest moments, God has never abandoned you. Not once, not ever. We pray these lyrics remind you of that. 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

0: 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Listen to this prayer from Jeremiah 17:14. Heal me, O Lord, and I shall be healed. Save me, and I shall be saved, for you are my praise. No question about it, suffering and sickness are normal experiences for the believer, and they're to be expected. The question is, are you going to still praise him, not only when the Lord gives you health, but also when he takes away health and personal comfort? Lord, would you help us to be close to you in those times, to not demand an easy life, a smooth road, but to just simply walk with you? Help us to be faithful in the good times and the not so good times. In Jesus' name, amen.
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0: Brant Gustafson served as a staff announcer at Moody Radio Cleveland in 1959. Eventually, he was called to Chicago, where he oversaw the broadcasting department. Brant became the host of Dr. George Sweeting's new broadcast, Moody Presents, and also What Goes On Here. 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

And that's Zach Williams. When you and I shine as lights in the world, the testimony of our personal holiness makes an impact on those around us. It does. It can't help it. Proverbs 12:28, in the way of righteousness is life, and in its pathway there is no death. Here's Sovereign Grace Music now with Behold Our God.

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0: According to a U.S. State Department report, many people in North Korea endure great injustices. They often suffer prison without a trial, torture, enslavement, and even starvation. North Korea, however, is just one of many nations down through history that abuses its people. Ruthless dictators often ignore God and exploit others in their quest for power and prestige. Perhaps that's why the author of Psalm 2 delighted to say that abusive leaders would not last forever. The writer reminds us that God still rules in human affairs. In referring to these unjust rulers, the author writes, "Why do the nations conspire and the peoples plot in vain? The kings of the earth take their stand, and the rulers gather together against the Lord and against his anointed. Let us break their chains and free ourselves from this slavery to God." These rulers are determined to be accountable to no one, not even to God. The psalmist goes on to say that when earthly rulers rebel and declare their independence from God, God laughs at them. He laughs because he knows their day of accountability is coming. The psalmist advises rulers to act wisely, to submit to God's Son, because one day, every person will stand before the God of the universe. Every person will give account of his or her life to God.
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Rocks Worship with Echo Holy here on Sunday Praise on Moody Radio. Good morning. It's John Hemmer. I want to begin our time by sharing this with you. God is too good to be unkind. He's too wise to be mistaken. And when you and I can't trace his hand, we can always trust his heart. Every

That is Megan Woods with Heaven Down Here. That is new stuff here on Sunday Praise. Good morning, my friend. It's John Hemmer. Thank you for waking up this early and spending some time listening. It is early. Wow, it is early. I want to share this with you, and this is something to really think about, something that we can really relate to in our daily lives. Okay, now think about this. Our worst days, the worst days that we go through, those days are never so bad that we are beyond the reach of God or that we are beyond God's grace. And to kind of flip that over, our best days are never so good that we are beyond the need of God's grace. You see, God's grace covers us whatever we do. Wherever we are, every second of our lives, God has us covered. I got a song that talks more about that next,

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1: How would you describe the state of happiness, the state of being truly content? Well, I like a definition of happiness I read that says happiness is a way station between too little and too much. To me, that suggests a person is happiest when he is focused on very important goals in life and has just what he needs to accomplish them. The Apostle Paul had a similar perspective when he said he had learned the secret of being content, whether he had little or had a lot. In other words, his happiness wasn't dependent on what he possessed, but on being in God's will. This is David Jeremiah encouraging you to get on the road to new life. 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

There's Jaywalkers in the name of Jesus here on Sunday Praise on Moody Radio. How amazing is this? Now, you can apply this to wherever you are right now as we're together, okay? God's love for us, it's perfect. And here's why. His love is based on him, not on us. So when you and I fail, he keeps on loving us. Here's David Crowder on Sunday Praise.

We hope this next song helps you meditate on the truth that our identity comes from being His children, not from what we accomplish. This is the Praise and Worship Channel.

0: That is Tasha Layton with Meet Me in the Valley. That's what he does. He meets us right in the middle of whatever we are going through. All the good, all the bad, all the in-between, God is with us through it all. The Bible says that he sticks closer to us than a brother. He's with us always, even till the ends of the earth. And this is kind of interesting how just a couple words mixed together say so much. Without the grace of Jesus, you know what it is? It's a hopeless end. However, with the grace of Jesus, we have an endless hope. You and I have an endless hope, no matter what we've gone through, no matter where we are, no matter how we feel right now, we have an endless hope. It's all because of Jesus. I got a song that talks more about that next. Hold on.
1: 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But best of all, Peter was forgiven. 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

That is Hillsong on Sunday Praise. Good morning. It's John Hemmer. Here is one of the many, many, many, many, many, many reasons why God is so good. You and I have given God countless reasons not to love us. None of them has changed his mind and never will.

0: Brokenness is recognizing my sin. Brokenness is recognizing my Savior first. Only He is holy. Only He is perfect.
1: Brokenness is not the end. It's where real life begins. Hi, I'm Mark Gothier with Crew and Making Your Life Count. Gary Padgett says it starts with seeing God for who He is and ourselves for who we are.
0: I want Him to change me, and it's not grinding. It's a constant yielding. It's a submission to surrendering to the truth of God and His Word. My personal best doesn't matter if it isn't in faith. If I am not submitted, that is where the victory is. My flesh fights that. I am offended by something. I am hurt by something. I am so easily distracted from the truth and the Spirit of God.
1: It is not about trying harder. It is about surrender, that daily yielding to God's Word and letting Him shape your heart from the inside out.
0: Like Paul said, the things I want to do, I don't do, and the things I don't want to do, I do. That is still alive in me, and I understand will be until the day I go home to glory. Yet He continues to perfect and change, and I continue to be amazed at His grace. How holy, how righteous, how good, how forgiving, and at this awesome gospel that we never graduate from. We never move on to bigger and better things. He's continuing to change me, and I need it.
1: You never outgrow the gospel. You go deeper into it. And as you do, God keeps changing you. That is where real victory is found. Take your next step at crew.org/life.
2: 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Hi there, I'm Chuck Swindoll. If I did, I would call it this, the wayward lad and the waiting dad. Because I think it's really an account of an affectionate father, even more than it is an account of a rebellious son. You remember the story. Strong-willed son strikes out on his own, taking all of his inheritance with him as his life spirals downward. But you know what occurs to me? It never dawned on that son that his father would not welcome him back. What a great example for all of us dads, waiting to welcome them back into our arms.
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That is Peter Burton with Where Would I Be here on Sunday Praise on Moody Radio. I want to begin this hour by sharing this with you. Our minds will always believe everything we tell them. So let's challenge ourselves to feed our minds faith, truth, and love. Here's Lincoln Brewster on Sunday Praise. Here we go!

0: Presbyterian with testimony here on Sunday Praise on Moody Radio. Good morning. It's John Hemmer. I love the quote that says something like this. It's like, I don't worship God because I have it all together. I worship God because he held me together when I couldn't do it or when I didn't do it. That's me right there. I'm raising my hand, you know? Here's something to think about. Today, wow, today is a blessing. You know, it's easy to just kind of blow over that sometimes. The day that we're in right now, the seconds that we're in right now, it is a blessing. So what should the response be to that blessing? How about this? How about we see right now, this very second, as a blessing? So let's be a friend. Let's encourage somebody. Let's take time to care. Let's let the words that we say heal and not wound. Let's count our blessings. And let's be grateful that we have what we have. And let's be grateful that we are in a position to be used by the Lord to help other people. I got a song talks more about that next. Hold on.
1: The Bible tells us about two kings of Israel who responded to their sin in very different ways. The first was King Saul. God had told him to kill some animals, but he didn't. The other king, David, committed adultery with his neighbor's wife and had that neighbor killed. David's sin seems so much worse to us. Yet the Bible calls him a man.

0: after God's own heart. What made the difference? It was their response when confronted with their sin. Saul defended, justified, and excused himself. When he finally admitted his disobedience, he didn't want the news to leak out. On the other hand, David humbly confessed and repented of his sin. We can read about it in Psalms 32 and 51. The next time you recognize an area of sin, you can try to protect yourself, as Saul did, or you can take the pathway of brokenness and humility like David, the man after God's own heart. With Seeking Him, I'm Nancy DeMoss Wagamuth.
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That is Andrew Rip with Rejoice here on Sunday Praise on Moody Radio. You know what? Some people will never read the scriptures until they read us. It's kind of like this. You don't always have to use words to share the gospel. How do we treat each other? Those actions. Are we living out the gospel? Are we being the Lord's hands and feet? Something to think about.

0: That is Cochran and Company. New stuff there. Song's called What Grace Can Do here on Sunday Praise on Moody Radio. Good morning. It's John Hemmer. This is, wow, this really makes you think. It made me think. So, discipleship is not about being seen. No, it's not. It's about being sincere. Our quiet example of how a Christian should live could be someone else's turning point. I think it's easy to just assume that sharing the gospel means, you know, talking all these big words and having these big actions and sharing all these, you know, scriptures and da-da-da-da-da-da-da-da. That's part of it. That's an important part of it. But just living our lives the way we're supposed to, people watch that. And here's something to think about. People notice more than we think they notice. You know what I mean? I got a song that talks more about that next, right here on Sunday Praise. Hold on.
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Jesus way. That is Phil Wickham, The Jesus Way, here on Sunday Praise on Moody Radio. Good morning. It's John Hemmer. Now, think about this. This is so true. Our hearts will always be restless until they finally rest in God. And speaking about God, you know what? Man, God can redeem anything. God can restore anyone. And God can revive any relationship.

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Help us to use it wisely. You're listening to the Praise and Worship Channel.

0: God's view of time is much different than our own. This is Today in the Word, Moody Bible Institute's daily devotional, and I'm John Gager, honored to share today's reading with you. In 2 Peter chapter 3, he addressed scoffers who interpreted the delay of Christ's return as evidence that he would never come. Peter corrects their perspective, analyzing the delay through the lens of Scripture. He points out that time is not the same to God as it is to us. Today in the Word, we read in 2 Peter 3, verse 8, "With the Lord, a day is like 1,000 years, and 1,000 years are like a day." Our perspective is limited by our short lifespan. God has all eternity in which to work. A long time to us means something very different to God. The reason for the delay is not that God does not care. Rather, he delays because he cares so much. "He is patient with you," the Scripture says, "not wanting anyone to perish, but everyone to come to repentance." What we may interpret as God being slow to keep his promises is in reality an exchange of his kindness and compassion. We should not mistake his delay for indifference. The day of the Lord will come like a thief. One day the Lord Jesus will return and make all things new. This motivates us to live differently today, to live holy and godly lives as you look forward to the day of God and speed its coming. Amazingly, Peter here says that through our faithfulness, we can hasten the day when the Lord comes. Boy, that's amazing, isn't it? And we encourage you to dig deeper at our website, where you can read all these devotionals again or share them with your friends. You'll find us at todayintheword.org.
1: Would you join me in praying for America's college campuses? Father, we just come today to ask you to bring revival to America's campuses, Lord, that you would stir this generation to turn back to you, that they would return home, God. You would rescue those who have never heard the gospel and understood it rightly, those that are prodigals and have strayed from home. God, unite the fathers, mothers, church leaders, our congregations across America to pray for our universities. God, that you would move on our campuses. God, that you would activate intercession and prayer for revival to happen, God, and to be poured out in a mighty, mighty way. Lord, we just confess we cannot do this by ourselves. We need your help. Help us pray as we ought. In Jesus' name. I'm David Smithers for the Collegiate Day of Prayer and OneCry.com.

It is North Point Inside Out with Death Was Arrested here on Sunday Praise. How amazing is this? How about this for some perspective today? The maker of the stars would rather die for you than live without you. So how do we respond to something like that? What if every day we would live today like Jesus is coming tomorrow? Here's Elevation Rhythm. And I'm clean.

We pray that this next song helps you to see others through God's eyes, eyes of compassion and empathy. This is the Praise and Worship Channel.

0: perfectly. That is Micah Tyler. New stuff there. A song is called Perfectly here on Sunday Praise on Moody Radio. Good morning, my friend. It's John Hemmer. Maybe you are in a situation where you can really, really relate to this. Sometimes God answers our prayer in a completely different way than what we think he should do. And that's because he knows that he has something better planned down the road for us. We don't know what that's going to be, but we know it's going to be good because God is good all the time. He always takes care of us. He always has. He always will. And here's the thing, all right? And I got to tell you, I am raising my hand saying I have been guilty of this so many times in my life. I still struggle with this sometimes, okay? Playing the comparison game, comparison is going to kill your joy. You and I were not called to be like someone else. We were just called to follow Christ. I got a song talks more about that next, right here on Sunday Praise. Hold on.
1: Hi, I'm Johnny Erickson Tata, and Miriam just wrote me this question on Facebook. She said, how can I process tragedies in my life without blaming God? Oh, her question touched me, because I too was once tempted to blame God for my accident and resulting paralysis. But as I told Miriam, to blame God is to assume that he has done something wrong. And let's remember that humans brought sin and suffering on ourselves. We were the one who broke the contract back in the Garden of Eden, not God. Besides, God is not only good, he is consummately compassionate. He knows all about suffering. He wrote the book on it, and he called it Jesus. Believe me, when they hang you on a cross like meat on a hook, you've got the last word on suffering. And the really beautiful thing, John 3:16 tells us that Christ is the one who took the blame for us. Wow. So rather than blame God, let's today bless the Lord.
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That is Ben Fuller with Turn here on Sunday Praise on Moody Radio. Good morning. It's John Hemmer. Think about for a second the scenes in the Bible where these words come from, okay? So we got the lion's den. We got inside a fish's belly. We got that fiery furnace. How about that borrowed tomb that Jesus borrowed for 3 days? It might look like in your life it's over. But it's not. God is not finished with you. God is working all things together for you.

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Thanks for listening to the Praise and Worship Channel.

0: as we are messengers with faith, hope, love here on Sunday Praise on Moody Radio. Good morning, my friend. It's John Hemmer. So excited. Wow. We are celebrating 100 years of radio ministry. And you know what? On a side note, if you can, maybe sometime today, or maybe if you go back to work tomorrow and you're in the office, hop online and kind of see, take a look back on the last 100 years. You can go to moodyradio.org. Here's one of the many, many, many, many amazing things about God, okay? God did not wait for us to get it right. Obviously, right? He died for us knowing that we couldn't get it right. And he loved us anyway. He loves us right now. And he will always, always, always love us. That's how important you are to him. There is nothing you can ever do to lose God's love. And check this out. Here's some really cool perspective. I'm going to kind of break this down like a fraction, okay? A yes from God, that blesses you. A no from God actually protects you. And when you and I wait on God, waiting on God prepares us. It prepares you.
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That is Shane and Shane with You've Already Won here on Sunday Praise. Good morning, my friend. It's John Hemmer. You know what? God blesses us not because we are good. No, it doesn't work that way. He blesses us because he is good. Our circumstances don't define who God is. God defines who God is. And God loves you.

Lord, use the next song to remind us that when we face challenges, that you've brought us through difficult times before, and will do so every time. 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

0: Knowing God from Harvest with Pastor and Evangelist Greg Laurie.
1: I read an article the other day that said millennials are turning from organized religion. The article had the headline, "Millennials have lost their faith and they're replacing it with pizza, push-ups, and profound digital connections." And this article pointed out that instead of going to church, a lot of millennials go to the gym. They do yoga, very popular. Others are not going to church and they go get pizza with their friends. One couple guys that were interviewed said, "Yeah, that we call it church and we have profound conversations over pizza." And then Mark Zuckerberg recently said, "Social media can replace religion." He said that Facebook is filling the void left by organized religion. So look, here's my question for you. In that last day, is pizza going to save you? Is Facebook going to save you? No way. Only Jesus can save you. There's a big difference. I have a better thing to take the place of organized religion. Not Facebook, not social media, not meals with friends. Jesus Christ, it's a relationship. I'm not a religious person. I don't want to become a religious person. I am a Jesus person. For me, it's all about a relationship with God through Jesus Christ. And I hope you'll become one too.
0: You were created to know God. Find out how to begin a relationship with Him by going to harvest.org. Just click on Know God. Already know God? Invite others to learn more about what it means to follow Jesus. Answers to questions about the Christian faith, online courses for Christian growth, and video messages from Pastor Greg Laurie can be found at harvest.org.
2: 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On what foundation are you building your life? It's an important question, one we all need to consider. All around us, we see lives collapsing with broken hearts and broken homes and broken hopes. Lives with shattered minds, shattered emotions, shattered bodies. And we cry out, what's gone wrong? The answer is that the foundation on which the majority of people are building their lives is cracked and flawed. 1 Corinthians 3:11 tells us, "For no one can lay any foundation other than the one already laid, which is Jesus Christ." There's only one foundation that will last, regardless of the crisis or pressures of life, and it's Jesus. Listen to me. Establish a personal relationship with Jesus, then develop it through your Bible reading and obedience so that it's strong enough to see you safely through life's storms and pressures. Build your life on the foundation that lasts. This is Ann Graham Lotz.

Matthew West with Good here on Sunday Praise. Good morning. It's John Hemmer. I want to begin this hour by sharing this with you. Now, check this out. If you and I prayed as much as we worry, we would have a whole lot less to worry about. I got to tell you, I'm raising my hand. I am a chronic worrier. And I got to remember all the time, keep the Lord in the middle. Keep him in the center. He's got us. He's got you.

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This is the Praise and Worship Channel.

0: grateful for you.
1: That's Chandler Moore with God, I'm Just Grateful, here on Sunday Praise. Well, good morning, my friend. It's John Hemmer. Hopefully it's been a great weekend for you. Thank you so much for being here this morning. And this is a cool thing. All right, now let's kind of break this down like a fraction. Okay, maybe you need to hear this today. Some of the worst people in the Bible, I'm not saying the best, some of the worst people in the Bible made the most positive impact. How's that for being in the upside down, right? Some of the worst people in the Bible made the most positive impact. This is why. Now, here's where things get really cool. It's because their story did not end with their mistake. The story ended with their comeback. Okay, so think about this for a second. Right now in your life, as we're together, it might feel like you're defeated, but your story is not over. Your story is not over. God is still writing your story. God has a perfect ending to your story. And even right now, God is working all things together for your good. That is how much he loves you. That is how important you are to him.
2: College football stars, many of them are suddenly flush with cash. Even future incoming freshmen are receiving six-figure compensation for their NIL, that is, their name, image, and likeness. These lucrative NIL packages are a recent phenomenon, and it's not just football, but all college sports. According to reporting from the Wall Street Journal, freshman athletes alone are expected to make $780 million in the coming year. Almost overnight, and still in high school, they've become teenage millionaires, wearing luxury watches and driving fancy cars. The long-term impact remains to be seen, but the human heart is predictable at any age when it comes to things like money, power, and status. But it's not only when we possess those things that temptations can become idols. So may the Lord guard our hearts and help us find contentment in Christ alone. I'm David Wolin at haventoday.org.
3: 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What can I do?"
4: 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But very likely, it's far deeper than that. It's not just physical. It's emotional. And so I would ask, on a scale of 0 to 10, how much love do you feel coming from me? And chances are you're going to find out it's rather low. And then you're going to ask, what could I do to help meet your need for love? And you can begin to speak his language. 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

That is Phil Wickham, House of the Lord, here on Sunday Praise on Moody Radio. Here's an interesting take on prayer. Sometimes it's not about the answer to our prayer. Sometimes it's about what you and I learn about ourselves as we wait for the answer to that prayer. Here's Brandon Lake. Yeah, I don't

0: That's Elevation with Alleluia here on Sunday Praise. Well, good morning. It's John Hemmer. I love the phrase that says, I'm not perfect. I'm just forgiven. Can you relate to that? I can totally relate to that. I'm not perfect. I am far, far, far, far, far from perfect. I'm just forgiven by a perfect God, you know? Here's some interesting perspective. When we find ourselves in difficult times and we wonder why this is happening and we wonder, God, are you even there? And you know those moments I'm talking about? Think about an umbrella for a second, okay? An umbrella cannot stop the rain. However, the umbrella allows you and I to stand in the rain. You see, faith in God might not remove our trials. God might not remove our trials. However, he gives us the strength to overcome them and to go through them and to rise over them, because that's what he does for us. He leads us. He helps us. He carries us. That's how much he loves us.
1: What do you know about Peter? He was brave and impulsive, jumping out of a boat to walk on water to Jesus. Peter was also broken. 3 times he denied knowing Jesus. But best of all, Peter was forgiven. 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
2: For over 140 years, Moody has proclaimed the hope of Christ through changing times, even changing leaders. But our mission has never depended on one moment or one person, because the call of the gospel itself is unstoppable. Hi, I'm Chris Brooks of Equip. 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

that is casting crowns all because of mercy here on Sunday Praise. Good morning. It's John Hemmer. You know what? Being in God's waiting room is not punishment. It's not. God positions us to receive the fullness of our request. That's what he does when we're in his waiting room. He's working all things together. He's working all things together for you this very second. Really?

We thank you, Lord, for your promises that give us hope when life feels hopeless. This is the Praise and Worship Channel from Moody Radio.

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2: All this week, we've looked at a very important, enduring truth that comes to us from the Apostle Peter's first letter. It's this: in view of God's mercy and grace in saving us, we're to obey God's word and become more and more like Jesus Christ. Peter gave us four ways to practice this principle. First, we're to be sober-minded, standing firm in our faith. Second, we're to reflect God's holiness. Third, we're to be motivated to live holy lives by the way God will evaluate our lives at the judgment seat of Christ. But there's another dynamic that should take place in our lives because of our salvation. We're to grow in our love for one another within the body of Christ. Listen to what Peter wrote.
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2: Here Peter used two Greek words for love. The first is implied in the word Philadelphia, which is translated brotherly love. This is love that involves feelings. But the second word Peter used is agape. We're to love one another constantly because we have been born again. This is love that always does what is right, regardless of our feelings. And furthermore, in all of our relationships with one another, we're to love one another with pure hearts, never allowing our feelings to lead us into sin.
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4: Rotary dial phones, cassette tapes, fax machines. 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But what about Christianity?
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0: I get caught, especially in 2026, in the realm of, if it's not getting the clicks, then did it really happen? The reality is, God's not looking at your click count. He's not looking at your follower count, your likes, your comments. You don't have to preach loudly to shine brightly. Light shows up through kindness, integrity, compassion, courage to defend the people who need defending. Today, and in the days ahead, I'm taking encouragement from Matthew 5 as I'm reading it. Moving forward, let our faith be visible in simple ways. Just being nice to the neighbor, saying hi to the person in the office. Someone around you needs hope, and God can use quiet faithfulness like kindness, compassion, integrity to guide that person who may not know Jesus toward himself.
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2: 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But today, grandkids might be more interested in spending time with Nana's iPhone than spending time with Nana. The pull of tablets may be new and pervasive, but never underestimate the power of a grandparent's presence. Understand that technology has been designed to be as addictive as possible to your grandchild. But at the end of the day, a grandparent's love is more powerful than pixels and cute cat videos. When kids think about their favorite memories with grandparents, they might remember playing a video game together, but it's more likely they'll remember the smell and taste of freshly baked chocolate chip cookies, hugs, and unconditional love. Those are things an iPad simply cannot do. I'm Arlene Pellicane, author of Grandparenting Screen Kids.
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0: perfectly.
1: These are songs of praise and worship. I love Galatians 5:13. For you were called to be free, brothers and sisters. Only don't use this freedom as an opportunity for the flesh, but serve one another through love. When you and I, as believers, practice humble service, what we are doing is reflecting Jesus, even when it goes unnoticed, even when it goes unappreciated. Because Jesus served quietly, faithfully, and joyfully, even when no one thanked him. Today and in the week ahead, this is a challenge for the next 7 to 10 days. How about you and I look for small ways to serve, whether that's helping a coworker with a project or helping to move a box, encouraging a neighbor as they're getting ready for the holiday weekend, lighten someone's load around the house, maybe do an extra load of laundry, put it away without asking. And when you and I choose to not wait for the applause, not wait for the recognition, God sees that act of love and uses humble service that we pour out to soften hearts. 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

These are songs of praise and worship from Moody Radio, Micah 6:8. He has shown you, O mortal, what is good. And what does the Lord require of you? To act justly, to love mercy, and to walk humbly with your God. These are songs of praise and worship.

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0: According to a U.S. State Department report, many people in North Korea endure great injustices. They often suffer prison without a trial, torture, enslavement, and even starvation. North Korea, however, is just one of many nations down through history that abuses its people. Ruthless dictators often ignore God and exploit others in their quest for power and prestige. Perhaps that's why the author of Psalm 2 delighted to say that abusive leaders would not last forever. The writer reminds us that God still rules in human affairs. In referring to these unjust rulers, the author writes, "Why do the nations conspire and the peoples plot in vain? The kings of the earth take their stand, and the rulers gather together against the Lord and against his anointed. Let us break their chains and free ourselves from this slavery to God." These rulers are determined to be accountable to no one, not even to God. The psalmist goes on to say that when earthly rulers rebel and declare their independence from God, God laughs at them. He laughs because he knows their day of accountability is coming. The psalmist advises rulers to act wisely, to submit to God's Son, because one day, every person will stand before the God of the universe. Every person will give account of his or her life to God.
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2: I'm Lena Ebijamra, and this is Today's Single Christian. Most single people are used to waiting. It's our mojo, our game plan, our thing. We wait upon the Lord because what else can we do? So we wait, but boy, how we wait. We wait and complain. We wait and we whine. We wait huffing and puffing until we bring the house down with our pent-up energy and anger. And then there's King David. Here's a guy who learned how to wait. After being anointed as king over Israel, David's life looked anything but regal as he lived in caves and strongholds. But David learned to wait. In Psalm 62:5, he prayed, "Let all that I am wait quietly before the Lord, for my hope is in him." 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No more talking and complaining, no more whining and huffing and puffing, no more despair and disappointment. Let's wait like David did. Let's wait quietly in God's presence with our hope and our eyes fixed on him alone. For more, visit todayssinglechristian.com.

0: amen.
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That is Carly Ann Taylor's Why Should I Worry? My name is Joe Pitt. I'm glad I could catch you here on a Sunday afternoon. You and I both know 1 Thessalonians 5:18. Give thanks in everything, you know the verse. As my wife and I are raising our son, we are trying to cultivate the discipline of daily gratitude. You know, teaching him, oh, you know, we're praying, you know, we thank God for our meal. Because when you lay down the pattern of gratitude, it changes how we see the world. When we're teaching him gratitude, it reminds him that God is present in both big blessings, and we even do it for small blessings, like, hey, thank you that grandma was able to call today. So one thing I've noticed, though, is we're laying down this system with him. It's awakening gratitude in my own heart. I'm finding myself more grateful for the gifts that God has given me. I'm noticing gifts a little bit more. It's interesting to me, and maybe you and I can practice this going forward. The more we notice the small gifts, the consistent gifts of God, the more gratitude. Gratitude

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0: That's the latest from We Are Messengers. It's called Faith, Hope, Love. My name is Joe Pitt. And when's the last time you found yourself in Ephesians, specifically chapter 4? If it's been a minute, I want to share the end of it with you because it really impacted me this past week. Ephesians 4:31. Let all bitterness, anger, and wrath, shouting and slander be removed from you along with all malice. And be kind and compassionate to one another, forgiving one another just as God also forgave you in Christ. Practicing Christ-like kindness is easy when it's low stakes. But when the pressure starts to build and moments start to test our patience, we find character matters most. Because when life gets loud, kindness can become a powerful witness. Stress exposes what's really in the heart. But when we yield that bitterness, anger, wrath, when we refrain from shouting or using slander or malice, that's the Spirit empowering us to respond differently. So in the week ahead, I'm going to try to choose kindness on purpose more often. I encourage you to try this with me. Slow reaction, soften tone. Let compassion lead the conversation. And someone may meet Jesus for the first time through the gentleness you choose to show.
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0: That's We the Kingdom. I love it so much. Micah 6:8, he has shown you, O mortal, what is good. And what does the Lord require of you? But to act justly, love mercy, and walk humbly with your God.
1: If I had only known the last time would be the last time, I would have put off all the things I had to do.

0: God's view of time is much different than our own. This is Today in the Word, Moody Bible Institute's daily devotional, and I'm John Gager, honored to share today's reading with you. In 2 Peter chapter 3, he addressed scoffers who interpreted the delay of Christ's return as evidence that he would never come. Peter corrects their perspective, analyzing the delay through the lens of Scripture. He points out that time is not the same to God as it is to us. Today in the Word, we read in 2 Peter 3, verse 8, "With the Lord, a day is like 1,000 years, and 1,000 years are like a day." Our perspective is limited by our short lifespan. God has all eternity in which to work. A long time to us means something very different to God. The reason for the delay is not that God does not care. Rather, he delays because he cares so much. He is patient with you, the Scripture says, not wanting anyone to perish, but everyone to come to repentance. What we may interpret as God being slow to keep his promises is in reality an exchange of his kindness and compassion. We should not mistake his delay for indifference. The day of the Lord will come like a thief. One day the Lord Jesus will return and make all things new. This motivates us to live differently today, to live holy and godly lives as you look forward to the day of God and speed its coming. Amazingly, Peter here says that through our faithfulness, we can hasten the day when the Lord comes. Boy, that's amazing, isn't it? And we encourage you to dig deeper at our website, where you can read all these devotionals again or share them with your friends. You'll find us at todayintheword.org.
1: These words of Dr. Martin Luther King Jr. are among the most eloquent I've ever read on the subject of work. He said, "If a man is called to be a street sweeper, he should sweep streets even as Michelangelo painted, or Beethoven composed music, or Shakespeare wrote poetry. He should sweep streets so well that all the host of heaven and earth will pause to say, 'Here lived a great street sweeper who did his job well.'" Here's a suggestion. Every person should insert his or her vocation in that beautiful statement and see how they measure up. This is David Jeremiah, encouraging you to get on the road to new life. Discover the kind of work God values on Route 66.
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That's the group Passion. Praise and worship music for your Sunday. Scott here. Go to Jamie McDonald's Facebook page, look at the reels, and get a little bit more information about what it was like recording this song, Ain't No Way. Hey.

0: grateful for you.
1: Praise and worship music for your Sunday. Chandler Moore's parents probably watched Friends in the 90s, but I digress. Hey, is the Lord loosening your tent pegs today? Maybe prompting you to take a drastic leap of faith? Are you counting on Him to direct your steps to a future that doesn't really offer any map? That's great, but before you jump, be sure of four things. Number one, be sure it's the Lord who's speaking to you. Two, be sure the decision doesn't contradict Scripture. Number three, be sure your motives are unselfish and pure. And four, be sure the leap won't injure others or your testimony. You know what God calls us? He calls us strangers and pilgrims, people on the move, loose and available, ready to roll, willing to break the mold, whenever and wherever He leads. So it's a good motivation if you feel like jumping out into the deep.
2: Hi, I'm Johnny Erickson Tata, and Miriam just wrote me this question on Facebook. She said, how can I process tragedies in my life without blaming God? Oh, her question touched me, because I too was once tempted to blame God for my accident life without blaming God. Oh, her question touched me, because I too was once tempted to blame God for my accident and resulting paralysis.

0: 3:16 tells us that Christ is the one who took the blame for us. Wow. So rather than blame God, let's today bless the Lord.
1: Would you join me in praying for America's college campuses? Father, we just come today to ask you to bring revival to America's campuses, Lord, that you would stir this generation to turn back to you, that they would return home, God. You would rescue those who have never heard the gospel and understood it rightly, those that are prodigals and have strayed from home. God, unite the fathers, mothers, church leaders, our congregations across America to pray for our universities. God, that you would move on our campuses. God, that you would activate intercession and prayer for revival to happen, God, and to be poured out in a mighty, mighty way. Lord, we just confess we cannot do this by ourselves. We need your help. Help us pray as we ought. In Jesus' name. I'm David Smithers for the Collegiate Day of Prayer and OneCry.com.
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It's Hope Darst, praise and worship music for your Sunday. Phil Wickham says he's excited to see so many young people worship at his shows. It made Phil's day when some sweet friends of his sent him a video of their two boys singing home.

0: CC Winans, praise and worship music for your Sunday. Scott here. I love Psalm 119 when it talks about storing up God's word into our hearts. We need to consciously take time to chew over God's word, to ask throughout the day, what does this verse really mean? How should it shape my thoughts and actions in this situation? What is it showing me about the glory of God? How might God use it to conform me to the image of Christ? Carefully consider what the Bible has to say. Ponder it, probe it, chew on it throughout the day to release as many soul-nourishing nutrients as you can. And as you meditate on the law of your Lord, ask God not just to increase your knowledge of Him, but also to change you from the inside out to be more like His Son.
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with Billy Graham, who said, being a Christian is more than just an instantaneous conversion. 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
1: All this week, we've looked at a very important, enduring truth that comes to us from the Apostle Peter's first letter. It's this: in view of God's mercy and grace in saving us, we're to obey God's word and become more and more like Jesus Christ. Peter gave us four ways to practice this principle. First, we're to be sober-minded, standing firm in our faith. Second, we're to reflect God's holiness. Third, we're to be motivated to live holy lives by the way God will evaluate our lives at the judgment seat of Christ. But there's another dynamic that should take place in our lives because of our salvation. We're to grow in our love for one another within the body of Christ. Listen to what Peter wrote.
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1: Here Peter used two Greek words for love. The first is implied in the word Philadelphia, which is translated brotherly love. This is love that involves feelings. But the second word Peter used is agape. We're to love one another constantly because we have been born again. This is love that always does what is right, regardless of our feelings. And furthermore, in all of our relationships with one another, we're to love one another with pure hearts, never allowing our feelings to lead us into sin.
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3: A listener writes, "Gary, my husband has told me that he doesn't find me attractive, and it breaks my heart. What can I do?"
4: I would say to ask why he doesn't find you attractive. Now, if he says you're overweight or your dress is sloppy, if he points to those kind of things, I would say, yeah, you can work on those things, but very likely it's far deeper than that. It's not just physical, it's emotional. And so I would ask, on a scale of 0 to 10, how much love do you feel coming from me? And chances are you're going to find out it's rather low. And then you're going to ask, what could I do to help meet your need for love? And you can begin to speak his language. If the two of you could take the quiz, 5lovelanguages.com, and determine each other's love language and begin speaking it, chances are he'll find you attractive again.
3: This has been a Love Language Minute. To take the Love Language quiz, go to 5lovelanguages.com.

Praise and worship music for your Sunday. Scott Thunder here. If you're looking for some good reading this summer, Chris Tomlin says he could not recommend this book any higher, Theo of Golden by Alan Levi.

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1: Lord, as we listen to these songs, bring to mind ways we can serve those in need in our communities. 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

0: That's Tarion, praise and worship music for your Sunday. Scott here. A Gallup survey showing that a 65% majority of U.S. adults believe a more religious society would benefit the nation. While support remains high and spans the political spectrum, overall approval has dipped over the last decade from 75% in 2013. Now, this poll also revealed that 39% of Americans believe religion is currently increasing its influence on national life, marking one of the highest recorded levels in 20 years. 70% of respondents believe government policies deeply shape the country's moral values. And despite this, Americans remain highly divided on the issue, 45% believing the federal government should actively promote moral values, and 50% arguing that it should not.
1: The Bible tells us about two kings of Israel who responded to their sin in very different ways. The first was King Saul. God had told him to kill some animals, but he didn't. The other king, David, committed adultery with his neighbor's wife and had that neighbor killed. David's sin seems so much worse to us. Yet the Bible calls him a man after God's own heart. What made the difference? It was their response when confronted with their sin. Saul defended, justified, and excused himself. When he finally admitted his disobedience, he didn't want the news to leak out. On the other hand, David humbly confessed and repented of his sin. We can read about it in Psalms 32 and 51. The next time you wreck another hand, David humbly confessed and repented of his sin. We can read about it in Psalms 32 and 51. The next time you wreck

0: Never underestimate the power of a grandparent's presence. Understand that technology has been designed to be as addictive as possible to your grandchild. But at the end of the day, a grandparent's love is more powerful than pixels and cute cat videos. When kids think about their favorite memories with grandparents, they might remember playing a video game together, but it's more likely they'll remember the smell and taste of freshly baked chocolate chip cookies, hugs, and unconditional love. Those are things an iPad simply cannot do. I'm Arlene Pellicane, author of Grandparenting Screen Kids.
1: Anytime is a great time to be encouraged. Thanks for turning to the Praise and Worship Channel from Moody Radio.

Andrew Rip, praise and worship music for your Sunday. What's it like to be Megan Woods 10 minutes before going on stage? She shows us in a new vlog on her Facebook Reels.

0: That's Tasha Layton. Praise and worship music for your Sunday. Scott here. I love James 1:19. It tells us to be quick to listen, slow to speak, and slow to get angry. Anger is a strong emotion. You ever been so angry that you couldn't listen to somebody? Well, a gentle answer deflects anger, according to Proverbs. And there is something about a quiet demeanor that creates a calming effect. Man's anger does not accomplish the righteousness that God desires. God blesses the peacemakers. Those folks diffuse and disarm volatile situations. Rather than engaging an angry person in a battle of wits and words, try disarming them with kindness. A gentle answer can send anger running.
1: 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Peter was also broken. 3 times he denied knowing Jesus. But best of all, Peter was forgiven. 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

It was a man named A.B. Simpson who said this: true Christian character is not a collection of virtues, but the conforming of the soul to the image of Christ. It is Christ formed within us.

0: Brokenness is recognizing my sin. Brokenness is recognizing my Savior first. Only He is holy. Only He is perfect.
1: Brokenness is not the end. It's where real life begins. Hi, I'm Mark Gothier with Crew and Making Your Life Count. Gary Padgett says it starts with seeing God for who He is and ourselves for who we are.
0: I want Him to change me, and it's not grinding. It's a constant yielding. It's a submission to surrendering to the truth of God and His Word. My personal best doesn't matter if it isn't in faith. If I am not submitted, that is where the victory is. My flesh fights that. I am offended by something. I am hurt by something. I am so easily distracted from the truth and the Spirit of God.
1: It is not about trying harder. It is about surrender, that daily yielding to God's Word and letting Him shape your heart from the inside out.
0: Like Paul said, the things I want to do, I don't do, and the things I don't want to do, I do. That is still alive in me, and I understand will be until the day I go home to glory. Yet He continues to perfect and change, and I continue to be amazed at His grace. How holy, how righteous, how good, how forgiving, and at this awesome gospel that we never graduate from. We never move on to bigger and better things. He's continuing to change me, and I need it.
1: You never outgrow the gospel. You go deeper into it, and as you do, God keeps changing you. That is where real victory is found. Take your next step at crew.org/life.
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3: One day, Hilkiah the priest found a dusty old book that would change the direction of the nation. He found the Book of the Law in the house of the Lord, and the book was almost certainly a copy of Deuteronomy. How could God's word possibly have been lost in, of all places, the temple? Well, it's not difficult to imagine why the priests ignored the Bible. If they had preached from the scripture in the time of Manasseh, they would have found themselves on a collision course with the culture. So they buried the Bible, and 50 years later a new generation arose that did not know God or His law. Now, if you want to know God, the place to begin is to open the Bible. Opening God's Word changed a nation in the days of Josiah, and opening God's Word will change your life today.
2: Invite a friend to open the Bible with you at openthebible.org.

Mosaic MSC wanted to write a song to let people sing God's words over their life. And there you have Fountain to kick off this hour of Sunday praise and worship. I'm Dodd Morris with Elevation Rhythm. Here's Washed.

We hope that these songs give rise to thankfulness in your heart for the gift of each new day and the chances it brings to love and serve the Lord. This is the Praise and Worship Channel,

0: Think I may have a chance to see him at a music festival this summer. That's Cochran and Company with What Grace Can Do, Sunday Praise and Worship. I'm Todd Morris. In his book, The King is Coming, Erwin Lutzer talks about grace. He says grace means that we receive a gift we don't deserve. Compared to mercy, mercy means withholding the judgment we do deserve. In Jesus, says Pastor Lutzer, we receive both and rejoice in his salvation. You can hear more of the teaching of Erwin Lutzer, by the way. Just click Teaching Programs at praiseandworship.org.
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Turn, that's Ben Fuller. Pat Barrett next. I've Got a Fire. 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

0: 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I'm Dodd Morris. 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Rich is seeking prayer from some troubles happening at his workplace. Your fellow listener, Angie, has a friend who's awaiting disability to help support his family. 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

Casting Crowns, and I'm Dodd Morris. Chris Tomlin has said almost anyone can learn a few chords on a guitar and pick out their church's five favorite songs, but that doesn't mean they've been gifted and set aside to minister through music. He says, what's the difference? It's the worship leader's heart. Hear his heart on Holy Forever.

0: Knowing God from Harvest with Pastor and Evangelist Greg Laurie.
1: I read an article the other day that said millennials are turning from organized religion. The article had the headline, "Millennials have lost their faith and they're replacing it with pizza, push-ups, and profound digital connections." And this article pointed out that instead of going to church, a lot of millennials go to the gym. They do yoga, very popular. Others are not going to church and they go get pizza with their friends. One couple guys that were interviewed said, "Yeah, that we call it church and we have profound conversations over pizza." And then Mark Zuckerberg recently said, "Social media can replace religion." He said that Facebook is filling the void left by organized religion. So look, here's my question for you. In that last day, is pizza going to save you? Is Facebook going to save you? No way. Only Jesus can save you. There's a big difference. I have a better thing to take the place of organized religion. Not Facebook, not social media, not meals with friends. Jesus Christ, it's a relationship. I'm not a religious person. I don't want to become a religious person. I am a Jesus person. For me, it's all about a relationship with God through Jesus Christ. And I hope you'll become one too.
0: You were created to know God. Find out how to begin a relationship with Him by going to harvest.org. Just click on Know God. Already know God? Invite others to learn more about what it means to follow Jesus. Answers to questions about the Christian faith, online courses for Christian growth, and video messages from Pastor Greg Laurie can be found at harvest.org.
2: 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Even future incoming freshmen are receiving six-figure compensation for their NIL, that is, their name, image, and likeness. These lucrative NIL packages are a recent phenomenon, and it's not just football, but all college sports. According to reporting from the Wall Street Journal, freshman athletes alone are expected to make $780 million in the coming year. Almost overnight, and still in high school, they've become teenage millionaires, wearing luxury watches and driving fancy cars. The long-term impact remains to be seen, but the human heart is predictable at any age when it comes to things like money, power, and status. But it's not only when we possess those things that temptations can become idols. So may the Lord guard our hearts and help us find contentment in Christ alone. I'm David Wolin at haventoday.org.

0: you're good.
1: And good afternoon. It's Matthew West. I'm Dodd Morris. Passion Next, another song about Thanksgiving. It's been said when we express gratitude in all things, we not only praise our Creator, we also get to know Him better. That's from the Grumbler's Guide to Giving Thanks. Learn more about it at BibleToLife.com.

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0: perfectly. And with perfectly, that's Micah Tyler. I'm Dodd Morris. Good afternoon. Micah Tyler is leading worship on a cruise to Alaska that's coming up in June of 2027. It's made possible by C.H. Hansen, along with the beauty of God's creation, unforgettable teaching from Carl Clausen and Dr. Michael Radelnik. You can learn more about this cruise to Alaska in June of next year, praiseandworship.org.
1: A listener writes, Gary, my husband has told me that he doesn't find me attractive, and it breaks my heart. What can I do?
2: I would say to ask why he doesn't find you attractive. Now, if he says you're overweight or your dress is sloppy, if he points to those kind of things, I would say, yeah, you can work on those things. But very likely, it's far deeper than that. It's not just physical. It's emotional. And so I would ask, on a scale of 0 to 10, how much love do you feel coming from me? And chances are you're going to find out it's rather low. And then you're going to ask, what could I do to help meet your need for love? And you can begin to speak his language. If the two of you could take the quiz, 5lovelanguages.com, and determine each other's love language and begin speaking it, chances are he'll find you attractive again.
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I'm Dodd Morris. 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When

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0: Carly and Taylor. It's called Why Should I Worry? Sunday Praise and Worship. I'm Dodd Morris. Sometimes when we worry, it's because we get impatient with God and we're not fully in sync with his timetable. 2 Peter chapter 3 talks about this. I don't know, when you were a kid, did it seem like the summer months were endless? You got those long, hot days to ride your bikes, go to the park or the pool. And now as an adult, you're like, oh my word, the 4th of July is almost here. Where did summer go? Well, our timing is different from God's timing, because with the Lord, a day is like 1,000 years, and 1,000 years are like a day. Does this shift your understanding of God? Maybe shift your prayer life a little bit? Help you trust more and worry less? Think about that with us this Sunday from Today in the Word. 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
1: How would you describe the state of happiness, the state of being truly content? While I like a definition of happiness I read that says happiness is a way station between too little and too much. To me, that suggests a person is happiest when he is focused on very important goals in life and has just what he needs to accomplish them. The Apostle Paul had a similar perspective when he said he had learned the secret of being content, whether he had little or had a lot. In other words, his happiness wasn't dependent on what he possessed, but on being in God's will. This is David Jeremiah encouraging you to get on the road to new life. 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
0: According to a U.S. State Department report, many people in North Korea endure great injustices. They often suffer prison without a trial, torture, enslavement, and even starvation. North Korea, however, is just one of many nations down through history that abuses its people. Ruthless dictators often ignore God and exploit others in their quest for power and prestige. Perhaps that's why the author of Psalm 2 delighted to say that abusive leaders would not last forever. The writer reminds us that God still rules in human affairs. In referring to these unjust rulers, the author writes, "Why do the nations conspire and the peoples plot in vain? The kings of the earth take their stand, and the rulers gather together against the Lord and against his anointed. Let us break their chains and free ourselves from this slavery to God." These rulers are determined to be accountable to no one, not even to God. The psalmist goes on to say that when earthly rulers rebel and declare their independence from God, God laughs at them. He laughs because he knows their day of accountability is coming. The psalmist advises rulers to act wisely, to submit to God's Son, because one day, every person will stand before the God of the universe. Every person will give account of his or her life to God.
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0: Would you join me in praying for America's college campuses? Father, we just come today to ask you to bring revival to America's campuses, Lord, that you would stir this generation to turn back to you, that they would return home, God. You would rescue those who have never heard the gospel and understood it rightly, those that are prodigals and have strayed from home. God, unite the fathers, mothers, church leaders, our congregations across America to pray for our universities. God, that you would move on our campuses. God, that you would activate intercession and prayer for revival to happen, God, and to be poured out in a mighty, mighty way. Lord, we just confess we cannot do this by ourselves. We need your help. Help us pray as we ought. In Jesus' name. I'm David Smithers for the Collegiate Day of Prayer and OneCry.com.
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0: time with grandchildren used to be all about stories, baking cookies, and getting spoiled rotten. But today, grandkids might be more interested in spending time with Nana's iPhone than spending time with Nana. The pull of tablets may be new and pervasive, but never underestimate the power of a grandparent's presence. Understand that technology has been designed to be as addictive as possible to your grandchild. But at the end of the day, a grandparent's love is more powerful than pixels and cute cat videos. When kids think about their favorite memories with grandparents, they might remember playing a video game together, but it's more likely they'll remember the smell and taste of freshly baked chocolate chip cookies, hugs, and unconditional love. Those are things an iPad simply cannot do. I'm Arlene Pellicane, author of Grandparenting Screen Kids.
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